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0: Oh, here we go, man.

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0: and I bid you good night. Good night. I said good night for the blues today.
1: And in other words,
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mother's breast. 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

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Why not listen to the funky shows? Our presenters will keep you on your toes. The music they play should suit everyone. 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Sonny G's the best by a country mile. Everybody's loving Sonny Govan.

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1: 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Exciting times are on the way, new things to bring every day. Why not listen to the funky shows? Our presenters will keep you on your toes. The music they play should suit everyone. 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Sonny G's the best by a country mile. Everybody's loving Sonny Govan.

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Good morning. You're listening to Sunny Govan Community Radio, 103.5 FM, your station, your creation. We have a slightly different show this week. We have special guests who I'll introduce in a wee second. We're going to be chatting about Thistle Connections, which is a fundraising concert, which is happening on the 3rd of August, 2 weeks today. So we're going to play some of the bands, or hopefully all the bands that are playing at that, through the course of the show. We're going to kick off with Kev Sherry and Jamie Houston, who we've played a couple of times. This is Hang Your Head High.

0: 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Your station, your creation. We have got two guests with us today. I've got Gary Anderson from Esperanza.
1: Hello there.
0: And I've got Johnny, who's just checking out how things work.
2: Hello.
0: Both Thistle fans, as it goes. So, as I said, today we're going to do a slightly different show. We're going to be playing artists who are playing live next a week today, which is the 2nd, not the 3rd of August.
1: 2 weeks today.
0: 2 weeks today. A week on Sunday at the Classic Grand.
1: Yeah.
0: And it's raising funds for Partick Thistle Football Club. Other football teams are available in what is their 150th year. So do you want to tell us a wee bit about what kicked off the idea of doing it?
1: Yeah, my mate of mine, Sinky, who's a Thistle fan as well, he's now lives in Stornoway. He'd come down to Glasgow for the weekend and we went to Stereo to see the Poachers.
0: Yeah.
1: And the Fast Camels, and bumped into Neil Sturgeon there, who obviously helped out a wee bit. He was on stage a couple of songs as well. And we just got talking, and I said, you know, it's great, because both bands here have got both Neil's Thistle fans. And I just said to them, why don't we just put something together and get as many bands as we can that we know yeah. have got Thistle fans in them, and we'll just raise funds. And basically, my pal runs Classic Grand, so he keeps the bar money, all the ticket sales, door money goes to Thistle. Bands all play to hopefully a decent crowd.
0: Yeah.
1: Win-win situation for everybody.
0: Absolutely. That's quite a lineup already.
1: Yeah, we might have a wee special guest. I'm going to say too much yet, but definitely a Partick Thistle connection.
0: Nice. That'd be really cool. Just because you've mentioned them, I'm going to play the Poachers single, Jordan and Dalglish, and we'll be back just after that.

There we go. Here's Poachers, Jordan on Dugleesh. Because I've got guests, I'm talking rather than getting set up, which is always a great idea. And then when it comes to time to play the next song, I don't know what I'm doing. Just for a wee change. So, because you mentioned them a minute ago, we're also playing Neil Sturgeon and the Infomaniacs next. And the track that we're going to play is off their most recent album, which is A Mistake. And the album is called, before I forget to tell you, Farbata.

Good morning. You're listening to Sunday Govan Community Radio. This is the Sunday Roaster Show. I'm Gavin the Bar. We're live until midday, so a wee bit late starting. It's just for a wee change. Just before quarter past. Apologies. It's been a busy morning. Not that busy, to be fair. Just disorganised. But there we go. I was in Liverpool this week with my youngest, Wayne, who wanted to go and spend time doing some sort of football tourism. He's a big fan of the old Liverpools. That's his English team. And it was indeed my English team when I was a wee guy and still is now. So we went down to Liverpool for 4 days. Got to do the Anfield tour and the museum trip and all that caper, and did some general Liverpool tourism sightseeing. Went to the Beatles experience, which I have walked past before but not gone into. That was quite cool. An interesting wee diversion. Went to the Mersey Ferry, wee trip up and down the Mersey for 50 minutes, seeing bits and bobs. Of course, my one massive regret is that every time I've been to Liverpool, what I've really wanted to do is go to Brookside Close, which is out in West Derby, and I've never managed that because I've always got too little time or too little cars or whatever. So that was a shame. But there we go. So we started with the Beatles. Who else? If you're going to go to Liverpool, you're going to... I mean, obviously, you know, 60 years on, they're still the number one attraction there. So that was them. Rain, which was the B-side to Paperback Writer, I think, back in the day. It's a cracking tune, all of its own. Right, we're going to have some... we'll do some Liverpool tunage just because it's a good shout, because they're a great bunch of lads. Great bunch of lads. This is the new single from Echo and the Bunnymen, from the album Apples for Isaac. This has got Clem Burke from Blondie on it, who played bass on this before he passed away, which is a great shame.

0: There we go, Echo and the Bunnymen. Brussels is Haunted from the upcoming album, which I've never forgot the name of, and it's disabled off my computer. That's tremendous, isn't it? But that's just about to come out. Brand fresh single has just appeared, and the album is imminent. And I said Clem Burke, the late Clem Burke from Blondie, plays drums on that record. It was completed just about completed before he passed away. So there we go. It sounds good. It sounds like a nice modern take on the old Bunnymen sound, which is good. Anyway, we'll have a wee quick ad and we'll be back in a second whilst I get the next tune sorted out.
1: Feeling a bit low and isolated? 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You can offer help with CVs, job applications, radio training, get involved with our social and community events. 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It would be really great to see you.
0: That was quick. So, I hope we'll be able to. I've been away for a week, as I've just said. What have you been up to? What's your excuse? What have you been up to? You can give us a shout at the Facebook page for Sunday Roasters. We will do the old track listing as we go on there. If you want to give us a shout, you can find us in that wee bit. The streaming isn't on yet because I've not turned it on. I'm just doing that now. I'm doing it now. It's all good. Shall we have... This just came out Friday, if I can find the right one. It would be good because there's various versions of it and I can't see which one's the right one because hold the bus. It's annoying. Because it doesn't tell you which one is which. And even when you scroll across it, it doesn't give you the full name. That's rubbish. It's not that one.

Throw that one. Throw that one. Oh, geez, peace. I'll get you on, and then I'll find that one in a minute. I'll get a different tune on the one from the one I was going to play. Give us a shout. If you want to hear anything in particular, give us a wee call, and I will just get on some. Excuse me. I know you love it when I come in completely disorganised and then just shambles about. These are from the Glasgow Aerosmith. This is Deja Vu 2.

There we go. Deja Vu 2 from Arrowsmead, Glasgow's finest. Back to some Liverpool-ish, Liverpool adjacent chat. It was really nice to go down and have a few days down there. Friday I got to catch up with Mr. Mark Peters, who'll be playing the show sometimes, in the Philharmonic dining rooms in Liverpool, which is quite a grand name for a place. It's basically a fancy pub, all kitted out with original features, which looks amazing. But that was really nice, and we catch up. We played Sundowning a few times, which is features Dot Allison, and it does a remix by Mark Norris. And Mark Norris, not Mark Norris, I'm getting my names all confused. Richard Norris, and his remake Remodel album, which is a number of his remixes, has just come out on Friday, and this is one of them. So this is Sundowning by Mark Peters and Dot Allison.

There we go, that's the camera somewhere in my heart. Just because I was in Liverpool this week, we're going to have some Liverpool bands strewing throughout the show today. So there's going to be double bill coming up now. I'm going to start off with Ladytron 17, and then we'll have another Liverpool band following on from that. And then we'll be back to reality. Here it comes.

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1: 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How yous doing? Hope you're doing well. This is, what time is it now? It's 10:51 and a half. If you're listening live, and if you're not listening live, it could be any time whatsoever. Who knows? Let's have a wee swatch. Let's, just because we're in the old Liverpool. Liverpool trip. This is Franco Goes to Hollywood. This is the Two Tribes Annihilation remix.

You may pronounce us guilty a thousand times over, but the goddess of the eternal court of history will smile and tear to tatters the brief of the state prosecutor and the sentence of this court. For she

remember to tag them first for identification purposes. If your grandmother or any other member of the family should die, well, identification purposes. It's enough to make you wonder sometimes if you're on.

When fallout is expected, you will hear three bangs in short succession, like this. In some areas, the warning may be given by...

There we go. That was Frankie Goes to Hollywood and the Two Tribes, Annihilation, extended remix. It was lovely to be in Liverpool this week. Way! Theme to Brookside, quality gear. So yesterday, not yesterday, because I was home yesterday, Friday, we were wondering about it. Was with the mini Wayne. And we're going to be spent, no word of a lie, over and above having gone up to Anfield and spent a fair amount of time and money in the Liverpool FC shop at Anfield. We'd also been in the Liverpool FC shop in Liverpool One Shopping Centre. I think we were in there 4 times in 3 days because I kept getting dragged back in case they'd put more stuff on sale, which obviously they hadn't. And then there was another Liverpool FC shop just further uptown, which we were in as well, so I managed to get to 3 different Liverpool shops in 3 days, one of them 4 times. Anywho, Friday morning, we were heading back up the road in the afternoon, so we were going to meet Mr. Mark Peters at lunchtime, and in the morning we just kind of like left where we were staying and wandered about, and wandered up Bold Street, which we'd been in the night before for some dinner, and the minivan was getting a bit flustered at kind of wandering about and not really knowing what we were doing. So we decided to go and get a wee coffee and hot chocolate, and then went into Café Tabac, which apparently has been there for decades. And it was really cool. It was a really old-fashioned cafe with amazing coffee, to be fair. And apparently the hot chocolate was wonderful. Also, but the walls were just emblazoned with like just loads of old memorabilia. So there was like, you know, pictures of the Grant family from Brookside, you know, framed on the wall, and there's like Echo and the Bunnymen and Letter to Brezhnev stuff and whole bunch of memorabilia. It was a lovely wee place. And then I'd kind of put a wee picture of it up on the Instagrams, and loads of folk were like, oh my god, I love that place, it's amazing. Folk from Liverpool or who'd studied in Liverpool were all getting very excited about it. Anyway, it was great. And I thought I'd just an excuse to play the theme to Brookside, since I'd had a picture of the Grants on my Instagram. And of course the mini Wayne was just like try to get his head around the fact. I'd let him watch like the first 5 episodes or something of Brookside, because they're all up my STV player, and he quite enjoyed it, being a fan of the Liverpool Football Club, and he thought David Grant was funny. Anywho, he couldn't quite get his head around the fact that Sue Johnson is now an android, looking like, you know, surprise, like 40 odd years older than she does in the picture that he was looking at on the wall. Anyway, it was amazing, and if you're in Liverpool, I got to Café Tabac. It was really cool. This is Bill Sebastian. This is I Want the World to Stop.

And we go, that's Belle's Bastion, and I want the world to stop. And then we're going to have another Liverpool mob. These are She Drew the Gun, and This Is Something for the Pain, which came out, was it 2018? This is on the Revolution of Mind album. We did play some of this stuff back in those days when we were doing the show for the first time round. But great band.

There we go, you're listening to Sandy Coven Community Radio, 103.5 FM, your station, and indeed your creation. That was, of course, She Drew the Gun, it was a cracker. I've already forgotten what the song was, which one it was I was playing, because my head's burst and I'm trying to cue up the next things. And I was thinking about playing Jerry the Pacemakers, which I know is a bit old school, but I'm going to. So we were in the various Liverpool FC shops on Tuesday and Wednesday and Thursday and Friday, and obviously in Liverpool it was Pride this weekend. In Glasgow it was like the week before, and Liverpool have done a really nice collection of Pride wear for fans, which was nice. There was like hoodies and t-shirts and pin badges and scarves with Pride flag and Liverpool FC logo and the like on it. And it was just really nice. And there was one really cool hoodie, which was just plain black, but just on the sleeve, bottom bit of the sleeve, it just had a Pride flag with "You'll Never Walk Alone" on it, which I thought was important, especially with what happened in Germany last night. So I'm going to play "You'll Never Walk Alone" and dedicate it to our LGBTQ plus cousins.

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they should stop stop the next song starting before I turn the previous one off. There we go. You're listening to Surrey Govan Community Radio 103.5 FM, your station, your creation. How are you doing on this? It's kind of drizzly, isn't it, really? But not too bad. Sunday morning in Glasgow. What play next? I've not even thought about it. I should really have thought about it, but I've no. Let's have. Let's come back to Glasgow. Let's have some new music. Let's have No Passarin by the Bluebell, shall we?

There you go, the Bluebells, No Pasadan, from their current self-titled album, which is really rather good, and you should listen to it if you get a chance. What's coming up next? Coming up next is the Doug Hoos Ska Band and their version of The Harder They Come.

Marcus got a band, The Harder They Come. And now we're going to have from the brand new album, The Light Switch, Joe Mangold, and this is The Windowpane.

Joe Mango, The Window Pane, from her brand new album, The Light Switch. More brand new music now. This has never been played on the old Sonic Albums before. This is just announced during the week. Do Not Dare to Dream is the next album that's going to come out from Teenage Fan Club. It's during October, and this is Day in the Sun.

was Box Tops. And now we're going to have Joey List on the 603, song called Take the Weight Off of their album, which came out last year. They are playing, of course, if you listened last week, you would be aware that there is a Thistle Connections concert, which takes place a week today, Sunday, the 2nd of August, at the Classic Grand. And Joey List are playing it along with a whole bunch of other bands, all of which contain at least one Thistle fan, which is why they're doing this gig, which is a fundraiser for Partick Thistle in the 150th anniversary year. Other football clubs are available. This is Take the Weight.

I'm Steve Plummer from 12 Guitars. We're based at Harmony Row in Govan, and we've been based in Govan since we started the organisation 5 years ago. What we do at 12 Guitars is basically make guitar playing and tuition for guitar playing accessible to anybody in the community across the whole of Glasgow and the west of Scotland, but specifically around the Govan area. We have a number of services that we operate. We have a partnership with Magpie's Eye, where we retail many of our refurbished and recycled and upcycled instruments and accessories. So please feel free to jump in there and see what bargains can be had. 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We also run a Wednesday evening waterfront nights for beginners and intermediate to advanced players. And all of the information on that and all of the other services we provide can be found at 12guitars.org. That's 12, 1, 2, guitars, all strung together.org. Or you can email me at steve@12guitars.org. We love to make music with everybody in the community, so please get along to Waterfront Nights, check out the shop, or just drop us an inquiry if you'd like to support what we do, whether it's giving lessons to people in the community or just helping out refurbing guitars, restringing them and getting them ready for the retail. Thank you.

There we go. That's Mike D and Switch It Up from his new album, which is just imminent as well. He's playing in Glasgow in October at SWG3 as well, which would be good if you like watching live music. That's dead good. These are Long Leg. This is the most recent thing they've did, which is Girls featuring Essential Logic. And they were playing last night at a festival down the south. It was Annie Spandex's birthday the other day, so happy birthday, Annie. These are Long Leg.

Here we go, Long Leg Girls, featuring a lot of Logic. And yeah, happy birthday to Annie Spandex, whose birthday was about 2 days ago. And you're listening to Sunny Govan Community Radio 103.5 FM. I was going to play something off of Vanishing Point by Primal Scream, and I hadn't decided which track to play because part I was going to go and Google something, because I started reading Glenn Matlock's most recent autobiography, Triggers, on Friday when I was coming back up the road in the train, and it was really cool. And I hadn't actually realised that he plays some of the bass on this album, but I don't know what tracks he plays on. I had assumed it was Manny that played all the bass on this, but apparently it's not. And I don't know which is what, but what's the best song anyway? Star's really good. Let's play Star, because it's fabulous.

I've done a fiasco. Hi. So what I was trying to do was I was looking up the next track, getting it ready, just, you know, there's enough time left. So, and I thought after playing Vanishing Point, what I could do is play Vanishing Point off Technique Bring You Order to finish off. And then I kind of tried to open the album and it's just accidentally started playing the first track of the album instead of moving it. But having said that, Star from Primal Scream's Vanishing Point was almost finished. But I do feel bad. It's just another example of my ineptitude. There we go. I love being inept and displaying it for all your you see live on a radio programme. It's great. Here we go. I'm off. See you next week. This is Vanishing Point by New Order. Enjoy. Have a lovely week. Look after yourselves.

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0: the 10th edition of the Anti-Racist Festival is a celebration of neighbourhood, resistance and creativity, commemorating 25 years since the community occupation of Govan Hill Baths. 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
5: 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So let's see if we can raise our vibrations together with the magic of music, reflection and connection, and I'll be with you for the next hour, bringing you my radio show that celebrates spirit-lifting songs to mellow your mood and ponder some questions that might awaken us to think and feel a bit more deeply. And later in the show, I'll introduce you to today's Who Do You Love guest, Hannah, to speak to us about one of her favourite artists and why she loves them so much. So recently, I've been thinking about times when I used to dance, ceilidh dancing, or like I used to go to rock and roll jive dance with my dad when I was a kid, and I haven't done it for ages. And I just remembered how much it used to fill me with just kill myself laughing. I used to laugh all the time, and it just felt so light and fun. And somehow I got self-conscious and I stopped moving freely and I started maybe judging myself a bit. And recently I started going to classes with my friend Carolyn, who runs Movement Medicine. She was on my first show, and I've been doing a wee bit of singing there too and giving myself a bit of permission to be playful and remember the joy that I'd forgotten. So yeah, just getting on the dance floor, feeling that kind of freedom to go a wee bit wild and express myself without worrying about being judged. And yeah, I mean, sometimes I can feel really held back, especially when I come to sing. But the singer on this next track, I remember seeing her on the documentary 20 Feet from Stardom, and I was totally blown away by the soul and depth and power and passion that she gave off. Just incredible. So this is Mary Clayton with her version of Gimme Shelter. And she was a backing singer on the Rolling Stones version, but this one is hers.

Do you ever kick yourself for not trusting your own intuition or acting on a gut feeling? You know that sense, the voice that told you what you really knew all along and you just don't listen to it? I've been wondering recently about what the pattern is that stops us trusting and that like throws that big blanket of doubt over our instincts. Maybe not all the time, granted, but something or someone teaches us to stop listening and trusting ourselves. I wonder what it takes to feel safe enough to go there and just go, yeah, trust that instinct, with all the systems in the world that tell us how to think and feel. How do we stand up for what we know, you know, without second guessing or doubting ourselves? I read recently about one path that teaches us to drop our attention into the belly or the body, just an invitation to notice what that feels like. It might be a tightness or it might be an ease, but either way, it's information. So this body scanning back and forth with attention could be a worthwhile practice, some would say. So this lovely track I discovered by Decker is called Back and Forth. Brooklyn Decker, born and raised in the US but based in the UK now, and I think I'd heard that their engineer on this track also works with artists like Bon Iver and The Staves. So this is Back and Forth. Enjoy.

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2: Back and Forth by Decker. I went on a spring retreat years ago up in Invernessshire, and we were foraging, learning how to identify weeds and plants and what to eat and what to avoid, and things we could use for healing tinctures. I learned about a spit poultice from a plantain weed, and yeah, it was just a lovely, peaceful time. And anyway, at one point in the foraging walk, the facilitator was teaching us how to walk with light feet. She called it fox feet, and look with owl eyes, and learning to open up your peripheral vision and take in more than just what's straight ahead of you. And it felt really, I don't know, like ancient somehow, connecting to some essential lost art, you know, like our hunter-gatherer ancestors, walking respectfully and like tenderly on the land and trusting our instincts, keeping them sharp and slowing down to be present and graceful like the animals. So I sometimes think about that time when I'm caught up in tension or rushing about, getting a bit disconnected from myself, and I think, right, get back to the land. And then when I go into nature, I just get this sense of softening and lightening and going into more full body listening. Nature's just got so much to remind us and teach us. I'm having a pure nature fest appreciation day today, haven't I? So yeah, let's go green, I'll go naturey. So, but anyway, back to the city life, I'd like to do a shout out to Alan and Ross working away, making someone's home a beautiful place to return to. So maybe lads, tools down for a cuppa and enjoy. This one's for Roscoe, this is Midlake.

thinking about the nature theme, looking back at a time where I was with my daughter and we went to an outdoor therapy course, and one of the exercises we did stayed with me. It was, one of us was to be blindfolded and the other to be led to a tree, and all we had was touch and sensation to recognise the tree by. And then we were led away and the blindfold removed and we had to find our tree. And unsurprisingly, everyone found theirs. And what they had wasn't just like identifying the tree, it took them into this like deeper connection with those big forest beauties. It was like recognising an old pal. It really moved us that we had recognised them. It was really, really touching that we connected so deeply. And then months later, I was walking through the same park looking for my wee crop of trees where we'd played that game, and they'd been cut down. And I was like, I really felt it. I was totally devastated. It was like grief for something that I had shared a moment with, had a real connection with. And I don't know, I guess I've been reflecting and asking, you know, does connection have to be permanent for it to be meaningful and deep? The loss doesn't diminish the love and the good times. So sometimes to recognise value, we have to lose something we love, compare it to something else. So here's Roberta Flack with Compared to What?

passion is the motivation.

here is the next segment, Who Do You Love? This is my interview with a good friend, Hannah, and she's going to talk to us about someone who is very, very important in her life.

0: you love?
1: I want to welcome my Who Do You Love guest today, good friend of mine, Hannah. Actually, Hannah, I don't know if you realise this, but you are the inspiration for this radio segment.
2: Oh, yeah.
1: Because I don't think I'd ever met anybody so passionate about a musician. I want to open up to music through other people's love for it and why it's so meaningful to you. And I'd like to hand it over to you for you to tell Sunny Govan listeners, Hannah, who do you love?
2: So my big musical love is Taylor Swift.
1: Okay. Tell me why you love her. What is it about her that she's grabbed your heart and your soul?
2: I think when I was thinking about this question, it was because you suggested me come on the show when I was traveling and I was doing the meditation retreat. And I was thinking about this question.
1: And you went on a Vipassana retreat, which is a 10-day silent meditation.
2: Yeah.
1: You're with your own thoughts. Mm-hmm. Okay, so you actually thought about this show while you were in a Vipassana retreat? Wow, I feel honoured. Okay.
2: Well, it's connected because Vipassana, I was thinking about this because one of the things that I took away from the retreat was how important it is to feel your feelings. And it came about sort of the dots that I connected together, which Taylor Swift was one of them of, was it started off with the concept of inherent goodness, which is a concept of Buddhism which I had come across prior to the retreat. Every human is born inherently good. There was this golden Buddha statue, I think it was in Thailand. It was like this huge solid gold statue. And then when Thailand was being invaded, the monks wanted to protect it, so they covered it in clay so that no one could tell that it was this very valuable statue. It worked, and like years and years went on and people actually forgot about it until one day they tried to move it and it cracked and they saw this gold, the clay cracked, and then they came to the gold. This is what humans are like as well. They're born in this like golden core, and then you have these emotional experiences like build up. So we all have like different levels of clay basically, and then do you know, you meet those people that just have like such a thin layer of clay and they just shine like such goodness out of them.

0: And then there's the people that might just have a thicker layer of clay. I really like it because I think it's really nice to show the worth in every human being, basically, and just think of the people that are being not very nice people. They're acting out of suffering. Everyone has that gold core to them. Because Vipassana, you learn this body scan technique to feel your body for sankharas, they're called. And in my head, it made sense that emotions being stored in your body.
1: They make me think of a wee thing that makes a few people chuckle when I say it in my massage work. Your issues are in your tissues.
0: That's basically, it was a really physical experience. And our sankharas are clay. So the Vipassana was trying to get rid of that clay. Then you're left with love and compassion, is what the teacher was telling us. So to me, I was just like, this just highlights to me the importance of Taylor Swift for me personally, just because she is one of the channels through which I really process my emotions. She writes about her emotional experiences. And I think especially what I find so admirable about her, what really struck me about her, is how she takes her emotional experience seriously enough to then write a song. Especially as a young woman, your emotions aren't taken seriously and they're not
1: minimized or dismissed,
0: or you're too emotional and stuff like that. And I didn't get into her until 2020, so she was my lockdown.
1: She's your lockdown therapist.
0: Yeah, for sure. People had sourdough, people had banana bread. I had Taylor Swift.
1: Taylor Swift was your sourdough, you get out of a t-shirt.
0: Especially when she was 16, I think, when she first started releasing music. The fact that she was a teenager, so young and so confident, so sure of herself, so assertive in her emotions, and that she had the ability to grasp them and to write them down. And so when you're feeling something, you have her very kind of vast discography of these songs that not only acknowledge your emotional experience, but also make space for them as well, and then make you feel like you're not alone. So I think a lot of people feel very seen by her. She's such a comfort. She's really such a comfort. And the way she writes, just, I think, just wasn't very common in pop music yet. And she does it in such an accessible way as well. It is simple, but by that means I don't think it's an easy thing to do at all. It's just that there's a simplicity to it. When I compare to Joni Mitchell or Kate Bush, who I admire as well, but in a different way, it's not as accessible. I think she does it in a really accessible way.
1: Which is rare, and which I think is maybe how she's probably passed me by, because I have a filter for highly produced commercial music, where I kind of think it's maybe, I don't want to say this without sounding too critical. There's a critical element to my ear that I filter out something that might not, I assume it doesn't have depth.
0: Maybe to give an example, how I got into her, the song that got me was I Almost Do, which I hardly ever listen to now. It's on her album Red. It's about every time I don't reach out, I almost do. And I was getting over a guy, my university partner at the time, and all I wanted to do was reach out to him. But there was something always stopping me, thinking about the other person, thinking that you don't care anymore because you're not reaching out, but you actually so deeply care. And you're so close to reaching out, but you can just never do it. I just heard it at the exact right time as well. And I was just, I'd never had an experience by someone similar to me, because she's only a couple of years older than me. Just so perfectly explaining this emotion to me. I think she was a real vessel to get in touch with my femininity, because I was a huge tomboy when I was younger. Then I studied mechanical engineering, then was an engineer, and then climbing and hiking were my main hobbies. So I spent a lot of time in very male dominated environments, where I think I didn't realize to the extent that I subconsciously was learning to survive. It sounds so dramatic, but socially adapt by just leaning much more into my masculine side, which I have as well. But I think I was really at sort of the point where I was becoming much more at peace with it, I guess. And she's so unapologetically feminine. Growing up in high school, a lot of the music, very sexualized. A lot of the branding, almost it was the sort of age of sex sells. I remember that that ever resonated with me. whereas she was for the girls in a way that is like very pink and sparkly, like something that appeals to women and girls of all ages. I should probably mention, like, one thing I love about her music as well is the community. Like, I've kind of found my corner of the internet where I interact with the other Swifties, as we're called, community of other people being like, this song, like discussing their favorite songs and their favorite lyrics and what it means to them and how it affects their life and how they interpret it.
1: And wow, sounds like group therapy.
0: It is. Yeah. Like, the Eras Tour is like the biggest, like, it was a group therapy of 90,000 people.
1: Wow.
0: Or whatever, people were there, and everyone just singing along.
1: Yeah,
0: so it's like a real bonding.
1: Sounds like it kind of fills a, it's like a resurgence of something that's been missing in our modern culture, you know, and this answers the calling of that, like you say, the golden, what was it you referred to, the golden Buddha represented the sort of inherent goodness in all of us, yeah? So I think within that inherent goodness in all of us, there's a desire for connection.
0: Yeah, it really connected people. And the Eras Tour actually made me understand football more. Like, I now live next to a football stadium, and the first time when I hear the game,
1: the sound of the roar.
0: And I was like, I understand it now, because it's that sort of feeling. And,
1: yes.
0: Yeah, the connection, I think that's a huge point about it for those listening. Mm. I think people, I don't know if misconception is the right word, but because people know her song, like they know the big radio songs.
1: Yes.
0: She's such an album artist. Yeah, you dive into that, and she has, because she does have the pop bangers, and she has the depth as well, but they're in her albums. It's not for everyone, which is good, I think, actually. But I think there's like a dismissal of her. I think because she is so big, the dismissal is like devaluing. And I've never understood why, when something is popular, people think it's hype rather than just like a general consensus that something is good. And I do think there's part of the celebrating my femininity, I think, was sometimes being very not vocal but like not being unashamed that I'm a Taylor Swift fan. And it is met very differently to if I was saying like I'm a huge Rolling Stone fan, I'm a huge Bob Dylan fan. Like, there is a judgment that comes with it in not everyone, but you can see it, and I find that interesting. And I don't,
1: your musical tastes hugely varied. Yeah. We've gone on car journeys and I'll be like, Hannah, put on a playlist. I'll be like, oh, these are great.
0: Yeah.
1: Like, you've
0: got some. I think that's the only one that gets me to an extent, just because I'm such a huge fan of music and all types of music.
1: Yes.
0: I was that person, one of many people, that was like, oh, I'm too cool to listen to Taylor Swift. I'm busy listening to Arctic Monkeys, Bob Dylan. Like, I was, which I genuinely like that music, because it was the age of like Not Like Other Girls was a big thing. Like, being one of the guys was cool. Like, it was cool if you like football and you like cars and you ate burgers. And I really was like repressing the femininity. And
1: you wonder who makes the decision about what's cool. It's been an absolute
0: joy
1: and delight to hear why you love Taylor Swift.
0: Thank you for giving me the space.
1: Absolute pleasure. I was very heartened to hear that you'd been listening to the previous radio shows when you were traveling and the Himalayas and Nepal and on your spiritual travels around Southeast Asia. Incredible. So I felt like you took me on your journey, and you've brought some gold back with you from the archives of our entire discography. What have you come up with as your song for us to play out today?
0: So the song that I've picked is the song Marjorie, and this one is specifically about a grandmother who passed away, because it's like all these things that end: friendships, relationships, marriages, life, but what also ends is pain. So your pain won't be forevermore. But the song Marjorie specifically, I think it's a really good showcase of her songwriting, where it's this, it's about a grandmother who died, who was an opera singer. So in the pandemic, she discovered tapes of her grand singing opera, and I think her grand always had big dreams, but she never made it, I guess, like was never made it big in the opera
1: world.
0: So Taylor has always said that she felt very much like her success is some, her grandmother has something to do with her grand, like her grandmother's with her through it, and sort of part of that success is like she's got her like guardian angel. And the song is so specific. I mean, it's called Marjorie. It talks about her experience, but so many people talk about in the fandom about like it just brings up your emotions of like that someone that you've known that's passed away that you feel is like still there with you. So I thought it fits in well with the theme. And also, I think I said yesterday, we went for a swim yesterday, as we've always done. She's got one of my favourite lyrics of her of all times is in the song, which is long limbs and frozen swims. Mm. You always go past where our feet can touch. Oh,
1: thank you, Hannah. I'm actually tearing up and I'm really making contact with the emotionality of your love for Taylor Swift and her music and her lyrics. Okay, Marjorie, it is.
0: Yeah.
1: Thanks, Hannah.

0: Did you hear Taylor's granny singing opera in the last 15, 20 seconds of that song? I just want to thank Hannah again for coming on the show, and I was just really touched hearing her journey with Taylor Swift and how she's kept her respect for her grandmother alive in her recordings. Just lovely. So yeah, thanks Hannah for introducing me to your love of Taylor Swift and reminding me how to feel and grieve with music. We recorded this interview sitting in the sun on an old reed mat that I'd brought back from India like 30 years ago, talking about Hannah's travels in Nepal and beyond. And on that day that we recorded it would have been my mum's 77th birthday. And so some of the lyrics of that song that I wouldn't normally have played through to the end, they really hit hard and they brought tears to my eyes. So thank you, Hannah. I'm definitely feeling more deeply than I was before I met you and your love of music. So, and as I said before, you are the reason that the Who Do You Love segment exists. So I have you to thank. Okay, well, another nature experiment. I'm always hesitant to share this because I actually even forgot about it until I was away to Lake of Monteith with a pal, and she was a friend I've known for like 20 plus years, and I had never met her siblings. So we had a trip out and she was like, oh, remember and tell them about that thing that happened in the trees. And I was like, oh, I'd forgotten about that. Okay. Because I think I judged it as sounding pure bonkers because I saw it on Instagram. Anyway, someone said, if you ask a tree if it wants to connect with you, watch what happens. That they claim its branches will move and come out and reach out and touch you. And I'm like, aye, very good. But anyway, sitting there with my pal down by the Lake of Monteith, looking out in the water, I'd put my hammock up between two trees and I was just lying there, just chilling, and I remembered this Instagram post and I thought, oh, okay, well, let's give it a try. So I said to the tree, if you want to connect, just reach down and make contact with my head or face with your branches and leaves. And I can't believe it, you know, it's like, it happened. My pal, if she hadn't been there to witness it, I think I'd have talked myself out of believing it. The branch came down, it was like, I was giddy, it was like tickling my face and patting me on the head. It happened. It was just like, yeah. Anyway, maybe we don't want to believe that we can talk to trees and they'll listen and respond, because it sounds daft, doesn't it? But I have a newfound respect for our big granddad. So yeah, I think I'm going to keep seeking connection with nature. It makes me feel a bit richer, and it would appear connection matters. Asking for it, because as my granny used to say, if we don't ask, we don't get. So I've got to admit though, the Still Game parody of that same thing, it still makes me laugh. I think it's, what's his name, Ford Kiernan, walking down the roads saying to the tree, I can't remember how he words it, I just remember the tree smacking him in the face. I thought, yeah, I can get down with that as well. Very cool. So anyway, let's go old school. Here's A Tribe Called Quest with Excursions.
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2: Back in the days when I was a teenager, before I had status and before I had a pager, you can find the abstract listening to hip hop. My pops used to say it reminded him of bebop. I said, well, daddy, don't you know that things go in cycles? Way the Bobby Brown is just amping like Michael.

0: Sunny Govan Unity Hip Hop Festival is coming. This is Scotland's only all-element hip-hop event, and it will be at Queen's Park Arena in Glasgow on Saturday, the 25th of July. 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And the best part? It's completely free. 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Sunny Govan Unity Hip Hop Festival, Saturday the 25th of July, Queen's Park Arena, Glasgow, 12 p.m. till 10:30 p.m. Free entry, real culture, one big day. Don't miss it.
1: I got some feedback from a listener. I haven't met her, but she's been listening to the previous shows, and she said that she's been getting a lot out of them and enjoying the music and the chat, and even helped her through some tough times where she'd been feeling a bit stressed. So I was really, really moved to hear that. And so she's got this big tax bill to figure out, and she sat down and put on one of the recordings of a contemplation compilation, and it really helped her. Not necessarily pay the tax bill, but just to relax a wee bit. So I can't give any financial advice, but I was thinking about the act of like shifting energy. I think I talked about it in a previous show about manifesting, and if it's true that everything is energy, then money is energy. And if that's true, in the laws of physics, energy can neither be created nor destroyed, but transmuted into another form. So how could we flip those feelings of tension around the tax bill, the worry and the stress, to something lighter, feeling less burdened, just like a better feeling thought? After all, like I'd said in the previous show, the unconscious mind doesn't know the difference between what's real and what's imagined. So why not give it a new picture to enjoy, one that just feels better? So I was thinking about this listener and imagining them seeing themselves living in flow, accessing this sense of lightness, what that might look like and feel like for them, just to relax into something that just feels lighter, imagining releasing the grip of worry, feeling abundance flowing in, not just magical thinking, but quantum mechanics. We might feel skint in the bank account, but we have nothing to lose by playing with a different relationship with worth, value and deserving. So I'm going to play you some LCD sound system, I Can Change, because we can, and we do.

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Hello, hello, and welcome to the show with me, your host, Susan Sutton. Now, today's guests are Stephen Stewart and Craig Tobin, who are from Advice Direct Scotland, and they'll be chatting with me about the launch of a new advocacy service in libraries to help people with Social Security Scotland benefits and other things. And later on, I'm going to have a wee rant. Well, it's not really a rant, but merely to give my opinion on something that's affecting Glasgow and the UK as a whole. And if you're on certain benefits, how you can get cheaper tickets for Edinburgh Zoo. Right, let's crack on.

Sunnygovern Unity Hip Hop Festival is coming. This is Scotland's only all-element hip hop event, and it will be at Queen's Park Arena in Glasgow on Saturday, the 25th of July. 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

0: 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Now, you can check it out by either going to their website or visiting the Elder Park Library or giving the library a call on 0141 276 1540.
1: Okay, I've got with me in the studio today two people. I've got Stephen Stewart and Craig Tobin, and they are from Advice Direct Scotland. Hi, guys.
2: Hi,
3: hello.
1: How are you both today?
2: Doing well, thank you very much.
4: Thank you very much, lovely.
2: Seeing thanks. The sunny sights of Govan.
4: Yeah, yes. Very sunny in Govan today, I have to say.
1: It is. I'm loving it myself, although it gets a bit hot. Me being a redhead, lots of freckles, all my freckles come out, join up. You play dot to dot on my skin. Anyway, the first and most important question is, what is or who are Advice Direct Scotland?
2: Advice Direct Scotland is a national charity, deals with lots of advice. So we deal with consumer, energy debt, welfare and debt in general. But a new exciting thing that's now dropped on our doorstep is Advocacy Scot, which is a new national advocacy service that navigates people through Social Security Scotland benefits. And it just so happens that we are coming to govern.
1: Okay. Thanks, Craig. Stephen, how long has the organisation been going for?
4: Well, it's been going for years now, but the new project, as Craig said, is this advocacy one, which we're rolling out. It's the launch event is going to be in Elder Park Library, just up the road. So that's Tuesday, July 21st. We're kicking off at noon. Craig's going to, you know, introduce the service, and you can meet advocates. And there'll be free food and sandwiches for people. You can drop by and find out what the service can do for you. But it's already begun in Scotland, and it's going to be all over every local authority. And it's about helping people navigate the benefit system in Scotland. So a huge positive step.
2: The important thing, if I could just come in then, is that it's independent. So we are funded by Social Security Scotland, but we're an independent service. So we are for the people to make sure that they are aware of what they're eligible for in terms of benefits. Also be that supportive navigator to make sure we've got a seamless transition of support.
4: And there's been some major successes already. You know, there's been people that have been helped with appeals and things like that, and they've got thousands of pounds. So it's really about connecting people with what they're entitled to, empowering people.
1: I think that's absolutely what we need, because government, DWP, they tend not to tell people what they are entitled to. And I sometimes have a chap called Gordon Brown coming on the show. He's from Glasgow Action for Pensioners. And when we're chatting, I find out, you know, through his research, what he does is there are millions of pounds of unclaimed money that people are entitled to. So to have an organisation such as yourselves is absolutely amazing.
4: Well, you know, we've been out and about today in Govan. We've spoken to people, and we spoke to one business owner, and she's actually, going to use the service because she's been trying to claim, but she just finds it a wee bit difficult with the various forums. So we're going to sort that out. So it's already reaping successes already.
1: Fantastic.
2: She pulled out, bless her soul, she pulled out this big booklet and said, this has been sat in the drawer for the last how long?
4: Yeah.
2: A few weeks. You know, and our line is, that shouldn't be something to defeat them. Everybody should not lose out on support what they're entitled to just because of a form. And that's where our advocacy workers come in. We can help people through that process. Yeah. Take that pain away.
4: Yes.
1: Yes.
4: Make it easier. And a lot of these advocates that I've spoken to have years of service, and I've been doing it for a long time. So it's just about putting that connection in place.
2: Absolutely.
4: And it all kicks off next Tuesday.
1: So there you go, people. You're listening. Get to Elder Park Library next Tuesday, the 21st of July, between 12 and 2, and lunch will be provided. Now, you can't say no to a free lunch. And while you're having a nibble, then you can be listening and joining in to all the conversations that are going on. So let's go on to a piece of music. Craig, you've asked for Mariah Carey and Fantasy.
2: Yes.
1: Why?
2: I am, and I don't think this is unknown to everyone, the biggest Mariah Carey fan the earth has ever seen. And there's a few reasons for that. I'll not go into it all, but as I was growing up, I had quite a hard childhood. And Mariah Carey was my go-to therapy when I didn't know what therapy was. And so her music, to this day, is soothing to me, and also just love her. She's great.
4: I think he mentions her every single day in the office.
1: Every day.
4: Yeah.
1: At least once.
4: Yeah.
2: And a lot of people don't know this, and I don't mind saying it, but the reason people love Mariah Carey is not because of the Christmas songs and not because of all the big hits she's got, by the way. It's because of the really personalized writing that she does that often don't make it out as commercial successes, but actually just album cuts that are so deep that people connect with them.
4: Wow, never knew
1: that. Okay, so here we go with Mariah Carey and Fantasy.

0: Sonny Govan Radio.
1: A question. When I went to have a look at the website, I found the website really, really interesting, and the amount of things that you actually cover. It's not just money. It's not just, you know, the benefits. They are obviously very important, but, you know, you cover things like housing and family stuff. Mm-hmm. So I want you to ask, from my reading everything on the website, would you say that that you're different or the same as Citizens Advice or Money Matters?
2: I think this is a really good question. I also think that, and my political answer is that there's room for everyone. But I do think Advisorate Scotland offers a unique approach to how we offer expert advice. One of those being that instead of volunteers, volunteers are amazing. I've worked with volunteers for many years, so I'm a background with Macmillan Cancer Support. But it does often happen that sometimes the volunteering opportunity that you assign yourself to isn't a priority, which means our paid advisors can get through their kind of casework on quickly. And so people aren't waiting quite as long. The other thing that I talk about in my role as Head of Impact across Scotland is that whole person holistic approach that we have. So yes, we're funded to do a lot of different things, but when people come to us, it's that whole person approach, making sure that if they have come through the deadline, we're still checking for any other issues that we can help with that day, so they're not having to call again to anybody else. So that whole person holistic approach, I think, is quite unique to us. And the other thing is the fact that we don't assume people are accessing advice so differently now that you've got ChatGPT and things like that and the internet. So we make sure we provide a variety of methods to engage with us, whether that's WhatsApp, online forms, telephone, face-to-face. You know, we're offering different ways of engaging with us to make sure that it's best for you and your lifestyle.
1: And I think with ChatGPT, although, you know, it does have its uses, it's still human input, and a lot of the information can be misinformation. So,
2: absolutely.
3: The thing I've noticed with AI is that sometimes it gives you a kind of generic UK slant, mm-hmm. whereas the Scotland situation can be different. Scots law is different. The advice setup is different. So, yeah, it's not always the answer to rely on AI.
1: Yeah, definitely.
2: And the advocacy.scot approach, the in-person kind of approach for this funding, I think that is the beauty of this partnership that we now have with Scottish Library Information Council. So the reason we've been funded is to make sure we're visible. So yes, that, you know, there's a lot of people that want the digital advice and things like that and digital support, but there are still people that value, like ourselves, the face-to-face support, making sure we're out there and visible in communities. Which is why over the next couple of years, we're going to be having a presence in as many libraries as we can. And these libraries, you know, often have information professionals as the librarians. You know, it's not a massive sidestep to what they're offering. And like I said, they're in the heart of communities and they're trusted. Mm-hmm. And they're probably the only space in communities these days that you don't have this obligation to pay for anything. And so because of that, I think this is the perfect setup.
3: And it's great for me because I'm a book lover. I love reading books. I love being around books. So it's great to be in libraries. And I think what gets overlooked is how fundamentally important libraries still are, as you just said. You know, they are community hubs. You know, it's fantastic to be offering this service through libraries. It's great.
1: I'm interested to know why you chose Elder Park Library as your launch.
2: So partly that is because funders say that this is the particular area. But I mean, from our perspective, it has recently been refurbished. It is looking fantastic. We were there this morning. And one of the things that we both identified walking through Govan and speaking to the community this morning is there's a real sense of community here. As we were in the library, we could sense that it was a really well-utilized community hub. It's not one of these libraries that isn't used and utilized. People were in and out. They had a book session going on. There was parents singing with their children. Yeah. It was a real vibe to it. So I'm hoping that next week we can continue that vibe.
3: It was amazing. We were there, you know, just after 10 o'clock when it opened, and it was absolutely mobbed. There was kids in it. There was teenagers in it. There was, you know, all sorts. So Yeah.
2: Come and find out more about advocacy.scot.
3: Exactly.
1: Yeah, definitely. And it's a free lunch. Don't forget.
3: I'm just hoping we've got enough sandwiches now.
1: Yes, you might have to get a few more loaves.
3: We can do a Greg's run.
1: So anybody wanting more information, you can go over to their website, which is allthews.advice.scot. And you can look at the various tabs there and see what they do. Now, when I was looking, then I did notice there was a calendar on there for a callback appointment. So I was going to ask you, how can people get in touch with you to make an appointment besides going on the calendar?
3: Well, for advocacy.scot, they can go on the website, which is just advocacy.scot, or they can email in, or they can phone in. So that there's multiple ways, but the easiest way, most people are on their phones, is just to go on the website and navigate that way.
2: And once we've launched next week, the press launch will happen next week, and we'll be launching a website that has two things, all the list of kind of services that we will have in libraries, which you can obviously get in touch with us and book an appointment to go and see an advocate, or we'll have a program of outreach, whereas if you don't want that more formal approach, you could just nip into your local library and get that support.
1: I mean, obviously we have a lot of elderly people who may not have smartphones, they may not be able to access, they may not even own a phone.
2: We see that as an opportunity, I think.
3: Yeah.
2: So I think one of the things that we kind of mapped out with this partnership with libraries was that where we get situations like this, where we say, you know, some people are digitally excluded, rather than see that as a negative, and this might just be me and my personality, we're trying to flip that on its head and see it as a positive opportunity to engage. And we know that the library offers in-person support to make people more digitally included. They're now offering a device lending services. They can offer that support. So complementary to the service that we've got, we can also tap into these useful services that the libraries offer.
3: And also, I'm an old school news reporter, so I'm going to be doing my best to get information about this in local newspapers and print, also online, obviously. We'll also be out and about, I think, probably later this week. We'll be handing out leaflets. We'll be trying to meet people. We'll be along at the Pearce Institute and get the word physically out that way, do our best. So, yeah. I'm always aware that there's certain people who are not on, you know, iPhones and things, so we'll do our best to reach out to them as well.
1: Brilliant. And is this going to be a regular, you know, you're going to be regularly at the libraries in person? Is it going to be every week, every month?
2: Yes. So it depends on the space itself and the libraries. We know that there's lots going on in libraries, so we've worked really hard with the Scottish Library Information Council and the local authority library services to ensure that we're working around the scheduling to make sure that we have either a static date every week or a kind of routine monthly rolling calendar of outreach events that we can support people with.
3: Yeah, I mean, I should say Glasgow Life have been really, really helpful. Brilliant. As well. And there's the service is going to be in like Denniston Library as well. It's going to be in the Mitchell. And so, and I've never been to Elder Park Library, but I was really impressed by it this morning. So it's really great to work with them too.
1: Yeah.
2: Just to reiterate and emphasise, it's free. I don't think I've said that yet, but it is a free service. And again, it is independent and we're there for you. We're there to make sure it's an easy process to access these benefits.
3: Yeah. I'm also that I used to come back to govern. My grandfather was stayed not far from here, so it's great to be back. I'm really quite happy that they're launching it in govern. And come along and you can meet Craig.
1: Yeah, we just found out, chatting before we actually did the interview, that Craig and I were both born in Doncaster, Yorkshire, which, yes, as I've often said on my shows, historically, we were born in Scotland. And if anyone dares to dispute that, just Google, is Doncaster a part of Scotland? Yes, we are.
2: Yes, we are.
3: Yes.
2: We've got T-shirts to prove it.
3: The Republic of Doncaster.
1: Yes, well, actually, Doncastrians want independence as well, with the, you know, the same as many in Scotland. So, yeah, don't let the accent fool you. Right, guys, Craig and Stephen, thank you so much for coming along today. And for everybody else, make sure you get along to the Elder Park Library on the 21st of July. 12 till 2, lunch is provided. Everything is free information, free lunch.
2: Free banter.
1: Free banter. Yeah. Oh, yes, you'll maybe get some banter.
3: Kate might even do a song, never know.
1: Yes, Mariah Carey, exactly. Of course. Yes. So, Stephen, before we go, I also asked you for a song, and you chose the Rolling Stones with Can't Get No Satisfaction. Why that one?
3: I've got a really eclectic music taste, but I've always loved the Rolling Stones. Not so much now. I mean, I think they're still going strong, but in the 60s, in the 70s, they were the best. They still are, so rock on.
2: Rock on.
1: Rock on. So here we go. Again, thank you to Craig and Stephen. Go over to the advice.scot website, or what was the other website?
3: It was advocacy, so that's advocacy.scot, and you can find all about the advocacy service there.
1: Yeah, oh, and get yourselves along to Elder Park Library.
3: Thank you.
1: Thank you.

0: Well, today I'm pleased to welcome Xander Carruth to the show. Hi, Xander. How are you?
1: Hi, I'm good. How are you?
0: I'm all right. I'm all right. It's a nice day today for a change.
1: I know. I can see it getting really warm later on. So
0: yeah, it's going to get hot in this studio as well. Now, Xander's with me. He works with the Rangers Charity Foundation. Can you tell us more about the foundation, what it does?
1: So the Rangers Charity Foundation is here to be a force for good for anyone in any background. And we try and break down as many barriers to provide as many opportunities for people from as young as school age kids all the way to want football people right to the end. So we've got different pillars within it that we try and focus on. So it's like people working on, we try and support people with building potential, as well as potential. We want to be a foundation for healthy lives, a foundation for everyone and anyone. So we try and champion diversity and inclusion for all. And within that, we always want to make a better world for everyone as well.
0: I've been on your website, well, the charity's website, and it does actually look pretty amazing. I was really surprised at all the different things that the foundation offers. What's your role within the charity?
1: So my role is I am the cashback coordinator. So I've been doing that role for just under 2 years, but I've been involved with pretty much every programme that the Charity Foundation has to offer. From the last sort of 4 or 5 years, so I've done everything from football fans in training, which is a weight loss programme, to our autism fun friendly football, and to everything in between as well. So I've done loads for the Charity Foundation.
0: Yeah. I mean, I can see, like it says, that the foundation delivers life changing initiatives to thousands of children and adults across the Glasgow area every year. When I went on to the website, I didn't expect to see an awful lot, but talking about the Cashback for Communities program, can you go a bit more into that? And then I'll talk about some of the other things that I was amazed to see.
1: That's fine. So we've recently been successful in the seventh phase of funding for the Cashback program, and it's funded through the Proceeds of Crime Act.
0: Interesting.
1: Yeah, so it's from the money generated by that, and it gets split up by loads of amazing sort of programs to try and break the cycle of crime and divert the prosecution. So this phase now has been more justice tilted, which suits us. So we've been doing this with the cashback funding we've had since 2019. So we're quite well versed in what we do, but we've always got to adapt to the needs of the young people and to the societal needs as well, because the world's always changing. But we ran it for 16 to 24 year olds, which we would have for 8 weeks at a time, 4 days a week. And we would do that 4 times a year. So we run a close to quarter. But my line manager, Jamie Duncanson, we had a chat and we realised that we need to go younger. There's a need to go younger to try and break the cycle of crime before it's an issue, to give people opportunities who maybe aren't engaging in school. And now we've been successful recently again, the next phase of funding, and we've got a 13 to 15 sort of bracket, and then a 16 to 25 as well.
0: And have you put on any extra activities for the young people? As you say, you've gone from 13 years old, any extra ones throughout the summer holidays? Because obviously, like, the schools have only been up for a week, and already there's a lot of young people have been caught up in not such great activities, and I think a lot of it is boredom.
1: Yeah, that's a big thing. So with that as well, we offer aftercare as well. So with that can be, the door's always open. We get previous participants opting in, just come to see us, probably for something to do, probably because it's a safe space for them, mm-hmm. and a place they feel listened and they feel valued. And as well as that, we run a Saturday night youth hub, which runs in the evenings, and it's there as well to give young people somewhere to go, something to do, somewhere safe as well. So that's one that we've been, for the younger ones, sort of signposts, isn't it, throughout summer, so we can keep an eye on them as well, so we know that they're in good hands as well as that. If they buy into us as people and staff, and if they buy into the environment we've created as well, it's only natural that they'll gravitate towards it again and engage in other programmes too.
0: And do they all, do the parents have to book them onto these evenings or courses or what have you?
1: So to come on to the cashback program, the younger ones, the 13 to 15 age group, band, we need a buy-in for the school so we can get nominations or referrals through a number of stakeholders, through some social work, pastoral care within the school over the years. But for the younger ones, we need a buy-in from school because it's during sort of school hours as well, so it's so that the school know they're doing something and they're not just not engaging with school. For the older ones as well, we get a lot of different sort of nomination and referral routes from social work, as I said, the youth courts as a diversion and a prosecution. So for some young people, it could be a way to hours off community payback orders if they engage with our programme. It can be self-referrals. We've had nominations and referrals from sort of community police officers as well, who see these people out and about. And we've also had people that have been to other programmes we've done and went, you know what, I think that's for me. So for the younger ones, they need a buy-in for school or social work so that we know where they are and whether absence of school is authorised. But for the older one, it can be self-referral or it could be for a number of stakeholders.
0: That's good. There's a lot of opportunities, a lot of pathways to be able to participate. Well, something else that I noticed that was on the website was that the foundation, obviously not you yourself, but the foundation offers trauma counselling to those that have been affected by non-recent sexual abuse in Scottish football. But I'm assuming is it only specifically for that type of trauma?
1: Mm-hmm. No, it's not from that. So that's when Jane sort of came into the foundation. That was in 2021, but it's been valuable for us because she's got a number of ways she can help people. She's worked with previous charities in the past that sees a lot of the things that young people or anyone needs support with. So Jane will deliver workshops to staff as well. She'll upskill us on sort of trauma-informed practices. As well as that, she'll deliver workshops to the young people. Jane also runs at times programmes involved with sort of veterans. So Veterans at Ease, other mental health support groups to help come up with healthy coping strategies, like our Team Talk programme. As well as that, with Jane though, it is open to anyone and it can bypass sort of waiting lists. So if you're involved in any of the charity programmes, you can refer. So around the building, because some people may not want to openly ask for it, we've got QR codes around the building that people can scan.
0: You'll get notified.
1: And then Jane will make first contact, whereas for other people, she's got her cards and she's always in and around all the programmes. So she's a friendly and familiar face, which helps break down barriers as well. So anyone involved in any of the charity programmes can gain access to their counselling service.
0: I think that's amazing. I think I love the idea of the QR codes because men are notoriously stubborn at coming forward to ask for help, because many, many men have been brought up with suck it up, buttercup, you get on with life. But that's not the case, and it never should have been, and it still shouldn't be now. So I think to have a discreet QR code, like maybe on the back of the cubicle door in the toilets or something like that, so nobody even sees you taking a picture of the QR code.
1: So we've got them in all our sort of toilets and changing rooms. And as well as that, you're saying like men don't speak about it. Men don't in a lot of ways, but like Alan, who had to deliver the programme with, and myself, we are qualified to deliver mental health first aid. So that's based on sort of recognising the signs and symptoms and how do you start supportive conversations. So maybe signs and symptoms that aren't as obvious, how do you start the conversations, and then what's the next step, where do you signpost people as well, because it is important. So over the last sort of year, we've delivered that to over 200 people. Callum and myself as well, we work within a prison a lot of time on a Friday. We went to sort of HMP YOY Pullman, and we'll deliver that qualification within sort of the prison setting, because being imprisoned will have a negative impact in people's mental health. And also you've got to look at maybe the trauma, as we spoke about before. So we try and educate people the best we can and then offer support to try and break down as many barriers as possible for people to sort of live the happiest and healthiest life they can.
0: Yeah, of course. Everyone deserves it. But, you know, we talk about the men getting the counselling, but obviously, in men in football getting the counselling, but obviously that there are girls and women as well. So I take it that they're also able to access the trauma service of Jane.
1: Yeah, they absolutely can. The way, sort of just through my programme, we've roughly had in the last year a sort of 70-30 split between sort of male and female. So it's not like men only or whatever, but because of the way the service is, it's confidential. I don't need to know who accesses that service. But Jane makes it sort of very clear that, you know, she's there for everyone and just has informal chats as well throughout with everyone. And then hopefully that makes male and female more comfortable if they need that support, they know where it is.
0: I think it's amazing as well that it's a service that can actually bypass the NHS waiting list, which, as we all know, for various things is quite lengthy, to say the least. But I would say for anybody that's wanting to get in touch with Jane, they can go, if you go to the website at rangerscharity.org.uk, scroll through the various tabs and you will come across the information that you need to come across. Now, put you on the spot, give me a song, and I want to know why.
1: Oh, what a question that is. I've got Love Story, Taylor Swift. I love that song.
0: Okay, any particular reason?
1: Just really like it. I went to see Taylor Swift and stuff like that as well. So she's my sort of guilty pleasure. And that's my favourite song, so I'd go with that. It's always a laugh as well, Rainey. It's my karaoke song too.
0: All right, okay.
1: I'm not doing it though.
0: Sports. It's okay, we're in the podcasting room. Nobody can hear outside, honest. Okay then, well, here we go with Love Story from Taylor Swift.

0: I just want everyone to know that he did actually sit here and sing. Right. So what kind of impact has what you do had?
1: Good question. We are obviously funded through the Cashback to Community programmes and the proceeds of Crime Act, where that, and you've got to justify that what you're doing actually is making a difference. So there's certain outcomes that we sort of need to say we contribute towards, and the first ones, young people are diverted from criminal behaviour or involvement within the criminal justice system. So what we'll do is we'll use sort of surveys, sit down with the young people to sort of find out if they feel that or as well with their criminal behaviours. The case, are they not involved in it? And in year two, our last phase, our year three figures are still sort of been finalised but not releasing properly, was 88.9% of young people reported that their participation in antisocial or criminal behaviour has reduced. And as well as that, 92% said that they feel less inclined to participate in antisocial behaviour. So that showed that what we're doing is hopefully making communities much safer for our participants, but just members of the public as well. And we've noticed that with our programme, is a lot of the people who come actually don't have much accreditation and qualifications behind them due to potentially being disengaged from school or a number of reasons. And we are a sort of Qualification Scotland Centre, Rangers Charity Foundation, therefore

0: be education, college, potential employment. So we do lots of stuff to then to try and make that sustainable, but we always need to justify what we do. So it's important that we do things properly, and we deal with a lot of difficult people, and we deal with the highest tariff of people too. And it takes a lot for us to say no to someone. So they're sort of some of the things that some of the impacts we do with the young people, and that's only going to grow now we've expanded and we've got a younger age group too. So we were targeted before to deal with 14 young people a quarter, which we'd always go over it because, as I said, it takes a lot for us to say no. But now we've added in two extra sort of 13 to 15 year old age groups, so it's went from 14 a quarter to 34 a quarter. So
1: wow.
0: So we've got a lot cut out for us, but all the staff are amazing. So we're in it. We've got a big team: Jamie, myself, Callum, Curtis, Jordan, Graham, Nick, everyone. I probably missed out half of them as well. But we've got loads of people around it to make sure that we can keep making this impact and providing the best we can for these young people.
1: I'm really impressed that those figures, you know, the positive figures are so high, almost 100%. So it just goes to show all the good that's been good. And you say about positive destinations, and that's one of Sunny G's things as well. You know, we're pushing that all the time, positive destinations, offering the various courses through recovery or for trying to keep the young people occupied, keep them off the streets. So, yeah, I mean, we are just too smallish. Obviously, the Rangers Foundation is bigger than us, but all in all, we're doing the same thing, and it's so important. And I think with word of mouth as well, if the young people have been coming through you and they're telling their pals, and they're saying to their pals, look, come along, then obviously, yeah, your numbers are going to grow, and hopefully that you're not going to outgrow your building. So whereabouts are you based? So
0: we are based in the Ibrox Community Complex, which is directly across for the main stand. So we took that over on a sort of community lease, and that's where it was phased to go and get every community programme there, but we've now been able to do it in all our delivery. It's based there because we've got a brand new Assiter football pitch down, and we've got lots of delivery spaces too. So with that, goes like a fair for like 9 in the morning to 10 o'clock at night.
1: Wow.
0: Between football at night to what we do during the day as well, and everything in between. So it's busy. It's 80 Hinchelwood Drive. We are right across the road from the stadium is where we do all our delivery. We've got an office within the stadium too, where sort of the people that made these lovely brochures that I've showed you as well are based, and fundraising team. Everyone, to be fair, we all go over to. So we're a big team, but you need it to provide this for so many people.
1: Definitely. It's been great to chat with you. And again, if the listeners want to find out more information, you can go to the website at all the W's, rangerscharity.org.uk. Said in my poshest voice. And if anybody wants to email you, can they do that?
0: Yeah, just xanderkirith@rangers.co.uk.
1: It's been brilliant talking with you, and I wish you all the best. I wish the whole charity all the best, and I really hope there's even more young people come and see you, that their parents may have been listening to this, and they'll say to their sons or daughters, you know, oh, I think you should get along there. Anyway, enjoy the rest of your week, and all the best.
0: Thank you. Thanks for having me. I'm sure we'll see you again soon.
1: Yeah, definitely.

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Then say thanks and buy us a coffee through Ko-fi. 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

Now, I want to play this next song for my dad, who passed away 9 years ago today. You know, they say the older you get, the faster the years fly by. And it's true, as I'm sure many of you will agree. We remember things as if they only happened a couple or, I don't know, 3 years ago. Anyway, I'm sorry if this brings a tear to your eyes, as it does mine, but I'm sure you'll have good memories to make you smile too. So here we go with Luther Vandross and Dance With My Father.

And that's it. We've come to the end of the show. Now, remember to check out the Rangers Charity Foundation's website. Lots of wonderful things and heaps of information on there. And again, they're at rangerscharity.org.uk. And if you're interested in some music classes to help support your kids, go and check out realtimemusic.net. So until the next time, as always, take care of yourselves and each other and your dogs. Remember, don't take them out unless you're prepared to walk in bare feet too. And love lots. And I'm sending you off with a tune that's sweeping TikTok right now. And you should watch the videos for this. It took me a while to realize that they're not actually AI. But this song will, or this music song, whatever you want to call it, this tune will be stuck in your head for the rest of the day. Bye-bye.

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force from negative energy grew up way back in the day. When trails were blazed and legends made, the rules they laid they obey. 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Go dig in the crate, go carry the weight and learn from every mistake. It used to be words with playful traits like griller or chilling or fresh. Now we use words all laced with hate, we're killing it mate with stress. Did we suppress the love for hip hop? Put your hands in the sky. What peace and unity.

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0: Give it.
1: If you ain't Smokey, ain't your motherfucking message.
0: Motherfucker, I said give me the message.
1: It's from Willie in the slam.
0: You been busted.
1: Yeah, the man picked me up.
0: Well, I ain't got no time to play with you. Now give me the message.
1: Willie's in Warwick. Doing 1-3. 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Maybe I can stick around for a while.
0: No, that's out, man. You know, what can we, the Lords, do with a punk like you?
1: Kiss my...
2: Burn him.
1: Just me and you, motherfucker. Just me and you. I put trademarks around your...

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0: 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You're checking out the sweet sounds of Sonny Govan. 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

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The presenters will keep you on your toes. The music they play should suit everyone. Lots of variety, spice and fun. Different topics we can discuss with an in-depth analysis and minimal fuss. 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See what Sonny G can do for you. Please remember to turn on that dial. Sonny G's the best by a country mile. Everybody's loving Sonny Govan.

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It's the woman that gets them sworn. Stepping, strutting, moving on, rhyming, cutting, and not forgetting. 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